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1: Hi, good evening. Who is this?
2: This is Annie.
1: Annie, what can I do for you?
2: I want to play a song for my three best friends, Hallie, Ayla, and Kelsey. We have this little thing where we have, like, a purse. Only, like, Sister of the Traveling Pants. Only we do, like, the Sister of the Traveling Purse.
1: Wait. Back up, Annie. How old are you?
2: I'm 12.
1: You're 12. And what are your three best friends' names again?
2: Hallie, Ayla, and Kelsey.
1: And how long have you girls been friends?
2: Since about 4 years.
1: And you have a traveling purse as opposed to the traveling pants.
2: Yeah, and I just send it around with notes, and like that's how we keep in touch when we're away.
1: And do you girls listen to me on Friday nights?
2: Yeah.
1: So you're part of our Friday night girls get-togethers.
2: Mm-hmm.
1: Very cool. Very cool. Well, I'm going to play a song for you Friday night girls with
2: okay.
1: The traveling purse.
2: Thank you.
1: Just, you can share the purse, you can share your clothes, just don't ever, ever share boyfriends.
2: Yeah.
1: As you get older and boys become a bigger issue, don't ever let boys come between you girls, okay?
2: Okay.
1: Promise me that.
2: Okay.
1: Then you'll have a lifelong friendship.
2: Okay.
1: Bye-bye.
2: Bye.

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1: Answer me this. Who is in your heart tonight? Who is there who believes in you, encourages you, comforts you, supports you? Who is there to help you find wings to fly? Who is there when you're feeling down and you need somebody to just say, you're okay, I love you just the way you are? Do you have somebody like that in your corner? More importantly, are you that way to other people? Man, I hope so. There are too many negative people in this world who want to tear you down, beat you up, tell you what's wrong. Don't be one of those people. Look for the good in others. Encourage them. Be someone that's a ray of sunshine in the room. Be somebody that encourages people, helps people along the way. Picks your brother up when he's stumbled and fallen. Don't stand there and mock him and laugh and say, I told you so. Please don't ever say, I told you so. I mean, I like to do the I told you so dance as a joke, you know, when it's funny or fun, but don't be the kind of person that when somebody fails or stumbles or is abandoned, you sit there and say, I told you he was no good, blah, blah, blah. Nobody needs that. It serves no purpose. I hope you're having a great night tonight. Thank you for letting me be a part of it. You're listening to Delilah.
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1: Hi, good evening. Who is this?
2: This is Holly.
1: Holly, this is Delilah. How can I help you?
2: I just want to dedicate a song to my friend Teresa.
1: Go ahead. Tell me about your girlfriend.
2: Okay. She's been my friend since college, and she's just one of those people who is, you know, almost too much of a giver. She's just a really friendly person and just all out for everybody. And just about a week ago, her husband told her he wanted to separate from her. So she's kind of having a hard time.
1: And you've known her how long?
2: Oh, man, about 7 years now.
1: So her heart's breaking.
2: Definitely.
1: And you're trying to be strong for her.
2: Yeah, I'm trying. Easy to be mad at him, but...
1: But that doesn't really accomplish anything.
2: Not at all.
1: Because she loves him.
2: She does.
1: Getting mad at him doesn't help the equation.
2: Not at all.
1: And since you're only hearing probably one side of the story, it's kind of hard to make judgments. And even if you were hearing both sides of the story, it's impossible to make judgments.
2: And I know it takes two to, you know, cause trouble, but sometimes it seems like the good one gets hurt too much.
1: Well, if she's that sweet and that sensitive and has that tender of a heart, she will not only survive, she will be stronger when she comes out on the other side.
2: That's what I think, and I can see it working already, so.
1: But thank goodness she's got a friend like you in her corner.
2: Well, I'm thankful for her. She's been there for me, so I'm just trying to return the favor.

0: 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You know it's springtime, and you know this is my favorite time of year to plant gardens, to plant flowers, to plant happiness. There is a person named Georgina Reed who wrote this about gardening. Gardening is not just a set of tasks. It's not restricted to backyards, courtyards, balconies. It can and should happen anywhere, everywhere. Gardening is simply a framework for engagement with our world, grounded in care and action. To garden is to care deeply, inclusively, and audaciously for the world outside our homes and our heads. It's a way of being that is intimately interwoven with the real truths of existence. Not the things we're told to value, but the things that actually matter. Tonight, I want to encourage you to care about the things that actually matter. 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
15: Hi, good evening. Who is this?
16: Hi, Delilah. This is Bill.
15: Bill, what can I do for you?
16: Well, I think I found the woman of my life. We're in a long-distance relationship. We live about 120 miles apart. And tonight's the night that I come down to see Nancy. And it's the only woman in my life that's ever dropped me to my knees. I didn't know how emotional I'd ever be with a woman, but I just love her to death, and I want her to be a part of my life the rest of my life.
15: So, Nancy, I'm assuming, Bill, by your voice, you must be kind of a big guy. You sound like a kind of a burly guy.
16: Yeah, everybody says I sound like Barry White radio voice.
15: Yeah, you do. And is Nancy a tall woman like I am, or is she more diminutive?
16: It's funny. I'm 6'6", but Nancy's 5'1".
15: So this tiny little bitty, no bigger than a minute thing brought you to your knees.
16: Brought me to my knees and tears in my eyes. I just am so emotional with her. I love her to death. I just gave her a necklace. She's in the house now. I just gave her a necklace and, you know, I guess you can hear it in my voice already.
15: You got it bad, buddy.
16: Delilah, I love her to death.
15: So this is the one you want to spend your life with?
16: This is the one that I want to spend the rest of my life with. That's right.
15: Does she know this? Have you gotten anything sparkly? You know, that left-hand thing?
16: Not yet, but it's due to come.
15: Oh, congratulations. You big knucklehead. You got bit by the love bug.
16: I have, and I've got tears in my eyes right now.

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1: Hi, Delilah. This is Melissa.
2: Melissa, what can I do for you?
1: Well, I wanted to call and tell you about my fiancé. I wanted to let him know that he is the best person in my life, and he is the best father to our three children. And if you see if you could also find a song for us. We're planning on getting married soon, and we need a good song to play at our wedding. And I know you're good at picking out songs.
2: So you have three children together already?
1: Already. He's 24 and I'm 23. And we've had a lifetime together, basically. It's just a little time that we've been together, we have had a great life. So, yes, we have three.
2: How old are your kids?
1: I have a 3-year-old, a 2-year-old, and then I have a 5-month-old.
2: Oh, my word.
1: Yes.
2: You got your hands full.
1: But they are so much fun. They keep me busy, but they are a blast.

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Tonight, I want to share Robin's story. When Robin's mom passed away last year,

0: Friday nights got a little quieter because her mom used to call into my studio lines to talk about her life, to talk about all the stories of the people she loved and the songs that I played to go with her stories. One night, Robin decided to take a walk while listening, just to feel a little closer to her mom in those moments. 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
1: Hi, who is this?
2: This is Charlie.
1: Charlie, how are ya?
2: Fine, how are you?
1: I'm wonderful. What can I do for you tonight?
2: I'd like to dedicate a song for my girlfriend. Her name is Kim. We met on a blind date. Very bubbly personality. And fantastic person. She works 52 hours a week, has two kids at home. And I'd just like to dedicate a song to her.
1: She works 50 hours a week and is parenting two children?
2: Yes.
1: Wow, she must be one very tired woman.
2: Yeah, very. Lots of laundry, and but a very special person, very strong constitution.
1: And this is someone you are sweet on?
2: Yeah, very sweet on.
1: Like stupid in love with?
2: Yeah, giggling all the time and all smiles.
1: And going and helping with laundry?
2: Yeah, I try to.
1: Yeah, you've been bit by the love bug. When a man will openly admit he will go and do her laundry and wash her kids like baseball uniforms, you know he's in love.
2: Yeah, I'd like to do that just to look at her. Just see that smile.
1: So she's got a sweet smile, a strong personality. She's hardworking. And you have been bit by the love bug.
2: Yeah.
1: All right, let me find a good song for you.
2: Okay.

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Let me see a show of hands. How many moms, dads have kids going to prom, getting ready for graduation? Can you believe it? Can you believe graduation is almost here? These are the last few days for a lot of graduating seniors. The last few days before you launch off to college or the military or a trade school or something wonderful. Just so long as you launch, as you find your dreams and your hopes and your passions, I am here to encourage you to spread your wings and fly. 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

0: Hi, Amanda. Welcome to the Delilah Show. How are you tonight?
1: I'm doing pretty good.
0: Can you still see your toes?
1: Just barely.
0: How many weeks before you're due?
1: About 2-3 weeks.
0: Oh, so any day now. Is this your first?
1: Mm-hmm.
0: And you can still see your toes?
1: Yeah.
0: Because when I was pregnant, I could never see my toes in my 8th or 9th month. In fact, with my last one, I couldn't see my toes after my 3rd month.
1: Oh, wow.
0: Yeah. I was eating for 2 and one of us was a linebacker. Took me 6 years to get all that weight off.
1: Oh, wow.
0: Note to women, do not eat as much as I did during my last pregnancy. So you're pregnant with your first baby. What's your husband's name?
1: His name's Jeffrey.
0: And will he be there with you, do you hope, when the baby's born?
1: I hope so.
0: And what song do you want to hear tonight?
1: The first song he ever dedicated to me 5 years ago, on your show, in fact, Chicago's You're the Inspiration.
0: So 5 years ago, he called me. That was before you were married?
1: Yep.
0: And requested this song for you, and I got it on the air for you, and now we're giving it back to him, along with a blessing for the future.
1: Thank you.
0: God bless you, honey.

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2: 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So what in the world is going on in your world? Are you overjoyed? Or are you overstressed? Are you filled with peace and love and hope? Or are you filled with despair and heartbreak? Whatever you're going through, we want to hear from you. We want you to call and share your story, and then I will find a song to go with your story.

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1: Hi, Karen.
2: Hi, Delilah.
1: What can I do for you?
2: Well, I've had a very special caring person on my mind, someone who worked with me for over 7 years to basically give me my life back. And I had a dream about him the other night that we were saying goodbye forever and I'll never hear or speak to him again, and woke up sobbing. And since then, I can't get him off my mind.
1: Okay, what's your friend's name?
2: His name is Ron.
1: So is this somebody that helps you professionally or somebody
2: yes.
1: that's just a... Okay.
2: Yes.
1: So it was somebody who gave you some support when you need it professionally.
2: Unbelievable. God put two people who needed each other in the right place at the same time.
1: Well, hopefully that dream wasn't, you know, anything more than a bad dream, and hopefully you'll be able to remain in contact forever.
2: We do correspond by letter every once in a while, but we have this thing between us when one knows when the other is in trouble, and I just feel like I should be letting him know that I still love him dearly and thank him and am grateful, and whatever little bit I could ever do, I always will be praying and thinking of him.
1: You know, Karen, what a wonderful message, because none of us are promised a tomorrow. All we've got is this 24 hours, and what a wonderful thing that you're using this time wisely to let him know what an impact he had on your life.
2: Well, I could never, you know, that's why songs are so wonderful. I could never put into the words, you know, how I feel, and it's just great that somebody's already done it for me.
1: Let me play a special song for Ron.
2: Thank you so much, Delilah. Good night.

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1: Tonight's Delilah's Dilemma is sponsored by Universal Music, who is releasing a new Neil Diamond album. It's called Wild at Heart, and it's the third and final chapter of his collaboration with producer Rick Rubin. This album features 10 previously unreleased songs from Neil's Home Before Dark sessions, including the brand new single, You're My Favorite Song. The Rock and Roll Hall of Famer has sold over 130 million albums, and Wild at Heart is available now and delivers a powerful emotional collection from the one, the only Neil Diamond. If you're a fan of Neil Diamond, you are going to love this. It is great news. Tonight's Delilah's Dilemma is about family problems and helping a sister to make better choices and to not be a fool. Tonight's letter says, my dilemma is my sister. She's been a widow for 2 years now. She's 61 years old. She works. She's an attractive, beautiful woman who started from scratch after her husband died. Last month on Facebook, a 46-year-old man kept pursuing her. He says he's been a widower for 6 years and he just got out of a long-term relationship because he figured all the lady wanted was his money. He claims to be an engineer and says he has an 18-year-old daughter. He communicates with my sister through Facebook, calling her baby and sunshine. Now he's asked her permission to take a 2-week job in the UK for $1.5 million, and he says he will clear $150,000. He called her last week, and he has a Dutch accent. Today on Facebook, he told my sister he loves her and that she is the most romantic, loving, caring person, and swears on his dead wife's grave that he wants to share his life with her and that he loves her. My sister is very elated. When he returns at the end of the month, he wants to meet with her finally, he says. My sister's believing whatever he says. She's packing to meet him. Delilah, I'm worried sick over this. I have a very bad feeling about this situation. She says she may move to his state if he doesn't agree to move to hers. She's my only sister, and she won't listen to a word I've said about this man. She believes he's been sent by God. What is your opinion? Any help will be helpful from Teresa. Teresa, I will have my words for your sister next. You're listening to Delilah.
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0: Cause I gotta have faith. Ooh, I gotta have faith. Cause I gotta have faith.
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2: Tonight's Delilah's Dilemma is from a concerned sister whose 61-year-old sister is falling in love with somebody on Facebook. This so smells of such a ridiculous scam. It's not even funny. I cannot tell you how many times I have had people try to scam me on the internet and how many of my friends have been scammed, and this reeks of a scam. Nobody is going to the UK for a $1.5 million job in 2 weeks unless he's a hitman. Anybody who makes that kind of money is doing it illegally. Your sister is being a fool. But there's a saying, there's no fool like an old fool. Because she is lonely and she is hungry for love, she is willing to believe anything that somebody says because she wants her heart filled. And there's nothing you can do to break through that hard head of hers. There's nothing you can say. All you can do is hope and pray that she doesn't get in so deep that she loses her home or loses whatever nest egg she's built up in the last few years or loses her life. So I will pray that your sister comes to her senses. If this truly is a man sent by God, he will be honest, he will be forthright, he will come and present himself honestly, and he won't be some internet scammer calling her honey and baby and talking about millions of dollars if he asks her all of a sudden for her routing number for her account so he can deposit it in her account. Then please tell your sister to open her eyes. That's my best advice.

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1: You ever notice how it only takes a small gesture of kindness to breathe life into another person? A compliment, a sincere compliment, a nice note, an accolade about someone's performance at work. Little things can mean so much. Such little effort can make someone's entire day. Make a mental note of this and think of one person in your life who may need a boost. And then share something good with them. Share how much you love them. Share one of their character traits that blesses your heart. Share something you notice. When you see someone with pretty eyes, tell them. 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Fill their hearts with goodness, and I bet they'll pass that goodness on. You're listening to Delilah.

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3: You know, every night we open up the phone line so that we can talk to you, listen to you, share with you, share in the ups and share in the downs. I want to know what in the world is going on in your world. I want to know who you love and why you love them. 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I want to know who's on your heart tonight.

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1: I got a letter tonight that I wanted to share with you. Now, I know that in some places in the world, women don't have choices. And if you're in an abusive situation, there's nothing you can do about it. But here, we have choices. And Melissa exercised her choice, and she writes to us tonight. My name is Melissa, and I have three children. My children and I just moved into our own apartment yesterday. This is our first home since we left the man who abused us some 4 years ago. We have had some really hard times, and I had to make choices quickly just to keep them safe. This has happened more than once. We had to leave friends behind more than once, good friends that stay in our hearts forever. We've learned a lot over the last 4 years. One thing I know for sure is your children are a precious gift that you can't take for granted. I love my kids more than life itself. This new apartment is a fresh start for us and a great one. Could you play What Doesn't Kill You Makes You Stronger by Kelly Clarkson? It's true, you get stronger as a family and a person as you grow through the bad times. Thanks so much from Melissa.

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1: You know, this time of year, I always get so many calls from parents who have students graduating, from students who are graduating and worried about finding jobs or moving or planning weddings or falling in love. And maybe you've got a student graduating, maybe from kindergarten, maybe from junior high or high school or college. 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
1: Carl, what can I do for you?
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1: A nice, good get back to work song.
2: Yeah.
1: Not a I'm in love song, I want to be in love song.
2: Oh, I've been in love for 24 years.
1: Oh, good almost. For you. What's her name?
2: Joe.
1: And what do you love most about Joe?
2: Most I love about Joe is she puts up with everything I do, whether it's right or wrong. She's always been there for me.
1: So she's patient.
2: Very patient.
1: She's patient, and she's obviously got a good heart.
2: Oh, yeah. Oh, yeah. We've been through a lot together.
1: And do you have children?
2: Yep, three of them.
1: How old are they?
2: I got an 11-year-old. She'll be 12 next month. I got a 19-year-old and a 23-year-old.
1: Okay, I'll play a good song for you. Get back to work. Thank you for calling.
2: Well, I got your number, so when I feel the need to call, I can always do it.
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1: I know it's getting late, and I know you're getting tired. If you're getting ready to call it a night and slip between those cool sheets, have sweet dreams, and thank you for letting me tuck you into bed tonight. Do me a favor, take some time out of your busy schedule tomorrow to slow down and love someone. Good night.
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2: Get this. Joey and me were supposed to go to this concert next week, right? 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Joey was driving without a seatbelt. 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How lame is that? So Joey, if you're out there, you're an idiot. Wear your seatbelt or you'll get a ticket.
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8: Last year, I had back pain radiating down my right leg. 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

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It's Brian Jordan. 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